0: Sweet Algerian. That's music by Camille Saint-Saëns, played by the London Symphony Orchestra, Yon Dani Butt conducting. Up next on WQXR, Branford Marsalis stands in with the Orpheus Chamber Orchestra for music by Maurice Ravel.
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Maurice Ravel's Pavane for a Dead Princess. Branford Marsalis playing saxophone with Orpheus Chamber Orchestra right here on WQXR. I ran into one of the Orpheans recently. I think he said they were going back out on the road with Branford. I'll keep you posted after I learn more about that. Right now, we're going to hear from Itzhak Perlman playing violin. Vladimir Ashkenazi is the pianist. They're going to play music by Beethoven, his violin sonata number 5. This one known as Spring.

Beethoven's Violin Sonata Number 5, known as Spring. Itzhak Perlman playing violin, Vladimir Ashkenazi playing piano. Right here on WQXR, coming up, we've got the Chicago Symphony broadcast, going to feature a couple of concertos and maybe some jazz in this program tonight. Stick around. Chicago Symphony starts right at 9 o'clock. I'll be back here with you tomorrow. Looks like we're going to have another beautiful day right here in New York City. Highs in the low 80s. I'll see you next time. Thanks for listening.

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0: Benny Goodman got his start in Chicago jazz clubs, where the Lindy Hop and Jitterbug were the hip moves on the dance floor. But by the 1960s, the King of Swing had returned in part to his classical roots. He mastered other dance forms, like the Polonaise, as heard in Weber's Clarinet Concerto No. 2. On this week's Chicago Symphony Orchestra program, join us as we showcase Benny Goodman's classical side, featured on two albums with the CSO. Along with Weber's two clarinet concertos, we'll hear the Restless and Virtuosic Concerto by Carl Nielsen. Also on the program are a trio of curtain raisers. We'll begin with Nielsen's Helios Overture, which he wrote during a winter sojourn in Athens, and later Weber's Oberon Overture and his Invitation to the Dance. All of that, plus a jazzy treat, is ahead on this week's CSO program. I'm Lisa Simeone.
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0: Carl Maria von Weber was one of classical music's true polymaths. In his short life, he was a child prodigy, opera director, guitarist, novelist, critic, and, yes, composer. He was one of the key figures of Romanticism and was German through and through. But he wrote one opera in English, Oberon, which also happened to be his final work. Weber was suffering from tuberculosis when London's Covent Garden hired him to write an opera based on the supernatural tale of the Fairy King. Perhaps knowing that his days were numbered, Weber accepted the job so he could provide for his family. He took a crash course in English and, against doctor's orders, traveled to London. The premiere was a triumph. He conducted a dozen more performances before he succumbed to his illness 2 months later. He was just 40 years old. Oberon never quite took off. Some blame a clunky libretto, but its enchanting music was an influence on the likes of Mendelssohn and Wagner. The overture begins with Oberon's glowing horn call. This leads to a gossamer allegro containing several of the opera's buoyant tunes. From a 1973 London recording, Sir George Scholte leads the Chicago Symphony Orchestra in the overture to Oberon by Weber.

The Overture to Oberon by Weber, a performance by the Chicago Symphony Orchestra, led by Sir George Schulte. It was Benny Goodman who first paired Weber's two clarinet concertos on a single album, both with the CSO, in the 1960s. Leading these performances was Jean Martinon, the orchestra's seventh music director. Goodman initially made his name with songs like this, Sing, Sing, Sing, while leading some of the first racially integrated bands of the swing era. After World War II, Goodman's focus increasingly turned to classical music. He worked hard on his classical technique and premiered pieces by Stravinsky, Bartok, and Copland. Goodman appeared with the Chicago Symphony on three occasions. When this album of Weber concertos came out, he reflected on his journey from Chicago's Old West Side. He told the Chicago Tribune, "Judging from where I lived, if it hadn't been for the clarinet, I might just as easily have become a gangster." Recorded in 1967 for RCA, Benny Goodman joins Jean Martinon and the Chicago Symphony Orchestra. This is the Clarinet Concerto No. 1 in F minor by Carl Maria von Weber.

0: With a touch of an oompa rhythm, that was the Clarinet Concerto No. 1 in F minor by Weber. Benny Goodman was the clarinetist. Jean Martinon led the Chicago Symphony Orchestra. Coming up, Benny Goodman's clarinet spars with a snare drum in Nielsen's Clarinet Concerto. And later, Weber didn't settle for just one clarinet concerto. We'll hear his sequel coming up. Stay with us.
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0: This is the Chicago Symphony Orchestra program. I'm Lisa Simeone. In January 1903, Danish composer Carl Nielsen left snowy Copenhagen and headed to Athens for a bit of sun and inspiration. He joined his wife, Anne-Marie, a sculptor who'd gone there that winter to study Greek art. Inspired by the ancient civilization and Mediterranean climate, Nielsen wrote his Helios Overture. This is based on the story of Helios, the Greek sun god who drove his chariot across the sky every day. The opening bars paint a glorious sunrise over the Aegean Sea, and over 10 minutes, the music traces the arc of a single day. Jean Martinon leads the Chicago Symphony Orchestra in the Helios Overture by Nielsen.

The Helios Overture by Carl Nielsen. Jean Martineau led the Chicago Symphony Orchestra in a 1966 RCA recording. We'll return now to this week's featured soloist, Benny Goodman. The clarinetist first appeared with the CSO in June 1966 under the baton of Morton Gould. On the program was Carl Nielsen's clarinet concerto. Nielsen wrote this in 1928. 25 years after the overture we just heard. The concerto travels through many moods, from deep melancholy to sardonic humor, and the journey is often disrupted by chatter of a snare drum. Nielsen wrote this for Awa Oxenvad, a Danish clarinetist who reportedly had a hot temper, thus the concerto's edgy temperament. One detail about this performance, Benny Goodman was an exacting musician with occasionally finicky habits. On stage, he had a full pitcher of water placed on a stool beside him. During rests, he'd take a gulp of water while keeping a slightly anxious eye on the conductor. Benny Goodman joins conductor Morton Gould and the CSO in the Clarinet Concerto by Carl Nielsen.

0: Ending on a note of reconciliation, that was the Clarinet Concerto by Carl Nielsen, a 1966 performance featuring Benny Goodman. Leading the Chicago Symphony Orchestra was Morton Gould. Still to come, Weber gave new meaning to the phrase pickup artist with his flirtatious invitation to the dance. Plus, more of Benny Goodman. Stay with us.
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4: 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I'm Jeff Spurgeon. 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
0: You're listening to the Chicago Symphony Orchestra program. I'm Lisa Simeone. We return to the music of Carl Maria von Weber next with Invitation to the Dance. Weber wrote this charmer for his wife, Caroline, as a concert waltz. That means it was meant purely for listening, like a miniature tone poem. In Weber's concept, the opening melody, played by the cello, represents a young man extending an invitation. A young woman, via the woodwinds, responds, and a flirty dialogue ensues. The man eventually coaxes his partner onto the dance floor, and they take several turns around the room, before politely parting. Weber's concert waltz was originally written for solo piano. In 1841, Hector Berlioz orchestrated it, and that's the version we'll hear now. Fritz Reiner leads the Chicago Symphony Orchestra in Invitation to the Dance by Weber.

Invitation to the Dance, composed by Weber and orchestrated by Berlioz. That was a 1957 RCA recording by Fritz Reiner and the Chicago Symphony Orchestra. As we heard in the Oberon Overture, Weber was very much a man of the theater. This carried over to his concerto writing. His second clarinet concerto unfolds like a miniature opera. You may notice how the first movement at times sounds like a recitative. The second movement is the big aria, with the clarinet singing over the ensemble. When we get to the third movement, you might think of a big finale with the whole cast joining in a celebration. Once again, Benny Goodman is the soloist. He joins conductor Jean Martineau and the CSO in the Clarinet Concerto No. 2 in E-flat major by Weber.

The Clarinet Concerto No. 2 in E-flat Major by Weber. That was King of Swing Benny Goodman in his classical mode. Jean Martinot conducted the Chicago Symphony Orchestra. But wait, there's more. Morton Gould arranged the classic ode to that Todlin town for Benny Goodman, which he performed as a surprise encore and also recorded with the orchestra in 1966.

That was Fred Fischer's Chicago in a 1966 performance by the Chicago Symphony Orchestra, led by its arranger, Morton Gould. It featured Benny Goodman in his element. And that's all for this week. There's much more content on the CSO's Experience website. 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This broadcast was produced by Brian Wise with assistance from G1 Sun, Frank Villela, and Logan Goulart. Our series engineer is Charlie Post. Vanessa Moss is the executive producer. I'm Lisa Simeone.

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It was in the Baroque era that we begin to see the true rise of the trumpet, as there were traveling virtuosos of quality and fame, and the foremost composers lavished their attention on the instrument. Name the leading lights of the Baroque, and they all wrote prominently for the trumpet. That was the third movement of Bach's Brandenburg Concerto No. 2, with David Blackadder playing the trumpet with the Orchestra of the Age of Enlightenment, conducted by Stephen Layton. And that trumpet is the piccolo trumpet. Today's modern players in an orchestra really have to be able to play not only the regular trumpet, I might say, but also the piccolo trumpet, which is often used in early music. Welcome to Exploring Music. I'm Peter Van de Graaff. All this week, it's that most glamorous and brash of instruments, the trumpet. And today, it's the pick of the Baroque. The Germans seem to have a predilection for the brilliance of the trumpet in many different settings. We've already started with Bach and his second Brandenburg Concerto, which features the instrument prominently, but Bach was not done there. He had one of Europe's greatest trumpeters in his stable, Gottfried Reicha, and he allowed him to shine. Here is the final movement, for example, from the Cantata No. 51, Jauchzet Gott in allen Landen, or Praise God in All Lands, for soprano, trumpet, and orchestra. And it's just one word in this piece. It's sung by Carolyn Sampson, joined by Bach Collegium of Japan, with trumpeter Toshio Fukukawa, conducted by Masaki Suzuki.

the concluding Alleluia from Bach's Cantata No. 51, with trumpeter Toshio Fukukawa, soprano Carolyn Sampson, the Bach Collegium Japan, and conductor Masaki Suzuki. For Bach, the exuberant trumpet became a voice of faith, as we'll hear again in this aria from the Christmas oratorio, Großer Herr, Great Lord. Matthew Brook sings this, with David Blackadder playing the trumpet with the Orchestra of the Age of Enlightenment, conducted by Stephen Layton. The aria Großer Herr from Bach's Christmas Oratorio, Part 1.

Matthew Brook singing that music, with David Blackadder playing the trumpet, with the orchestra of the Age of Enlightenment, directed by Stephen Layton. It comes from the Christmas Oratorio of Bach, Part 1, the aria Großer Herr. Georg Philipp Telemann wrote in every possible form of his time, and the trumpet was very much a part of his output. Trumpeters love to play his music, and it gives them a chance to shine. Here is one of his many trumpet concertos, but not just with one trumpet, but three. And three brothers, too, in this recording. This is a concerto for trumpets, but notice how there are no trumpets at all in the middle movement, as we hear the Leuben brothers with the English Chamber Orchestra conducted by Simon Preston.

0: That was the Three Trumpet Concerto in D by Georg Philipp Telemann, performed by Hannes Wolfgang and Bernhard Leuben, all brothers, and the English Chamber Orchestra conducted by Simon Preston. I'm Peter Van de Graaff, and this is Exploring Music, and the trumpet is the star of this week. Visit our website and Facebook to solve our musical puzzles, and let us know what you think. 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
2: 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Jeff is retiring Friday, September 4th, after 30 years on WQXR and nearly 50 years in radio. So thank you, our listeners, for helping make this a very special send-off. And we'll be sharing on air and online many of those beautiful messages that you sent for Jeff's very special celebration. You don't want to miss it. 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
0: We could go on and on with just German Baroque trumpet music, but there's much more to hear and discover. One of the most often performed concertos, and incidentally another for more than one trumpet, is the Double Concerto by Vivaldi. In fact, the only trumpet concerto he wrote. As with the Telemann, Vivaldi asks the soloists to be silent during the slow movement. But as it only lasts six measures, let's hear the whole concerto now with Niklas Eklund and Jeffrey Siegel and the Vasa Baroque Orchestra conducted by Edward Tarr.

Niklas Eklund and Jeffrey Siegel soloing with the Vasa Baroque Ensemble, directed by Edward Tarr, in the Two Trumpet Concerto by Antonio Vivaldi. Before we leave Italy, there is a staple in the Baroque trumpet repertoire from a surprising source. Just as Vivaldi was one of the premier violinists from Venice, Arcangelo Corelli played that role in Rome. He also taught some of the most influential violinists of the day. He wrote just a single piece for trumpet, the Sonata in D. Now, in the Baroque era, sonatas were sometimes different from today's. They often had an orchestral accompaniment, making them sound much more like a concerto, as we'll hear here with John Wallace soloing with the Philharmonia Orchestra.

John Wallace Trumpets and the Philharmonia Orchestra, the Trumpet Sonata in D by Arcangelo Corelli. Well, let's not forget George Frederick Handel. He wrote the best-known aria with trumpet, The Trumpet Shall Sound from Messiah. Bryn Terfel sings that now with Collegium Musicum 90, led by Richard Hickox. Crispian Steel Perkins Trumpet from Handel's Messiah.

Baritone Bryn Terfel singing that beloved aria, The Trumpet Shall Sound, from Part 3 of Handel's Messiah. Crispian steel Perkins trumpet with Richard Hickox conducting Collegium Musicum 90. When Handel used the trumpet, it was almost always as an obbligato instrument with voice or chorus, as we just heard. There's another beloved aria with a showy soprano and trumpet, it's really a duet, which comes from the oratorio Samson, Let the Bright Seraphim. Here it is with Wynton Marsalis trumpet, Kathleen Battle soprano, and the St. Luke's Orchestra conducted by John Nelson.

The aria Let the Bright Seraphim from the oratorio Samson by George Frederick Handel. With Wynton Marsalis trumpet and Kathleen Battle soprano, John Nelson conducted the accompanying St. Luke's Orchestra. With no valves, how do they change notes? Well, first you have what is called embouchure. It's a word of French origin and has reference to la bouche or the mouth. It has to do with pressure of the lips in the mouthpiece, but can also refer to the way the facial muscles, tongue, and teeth are used when playing. The lips buzz, creating a sound, and the greater the pressure used, the higher the notes. And this is how early trumpets changed tones. Perhaps because of the pageantry of England, the trumpet has long been important there. One of the favorite trumpet melodies, long attributed to Henry Purcell, but now known to be by Jeremiah Clarke, is the Trumpet Voluntary, or Prince of Denmark's March. Here it is with Maurice André and Jane Parker Smith.

Maurice André Trumpet, Jane Parker Smith Organ, and the Trumpet Voluntary, or Prince of Denmark's March, by Jeremiah Clarke. Henry Purcell wrote well for the trumpet, and one of his best-known trumpet works doesn't have the trumpet at all. It's from one of the welcome odes for Queen Mary called Come Ye Sons of Art, and Purcell asks the two singers to imitate the sound of the trumpet, as we hear Kevin Smith and Michael Chance with the Taverner Consort, conducted by Andrew Parrott.

The duet Sound the Trumpet from the welcome ode for Queen Mary called Come Ye Sons of Art by Henry Purcell. The Taverner Consort and Andrew Parrott conducting, and the singers were Kevin Smith and Michael Chance. Also from the Baroque is Jean-Joseph Mouret, an almost exact contemporary of Bach, whose name is kept alive today because of the use of this particular melody as the theme for PBS Masterpiece Theater. It's called The Rondo from the Symphonies of Fanfares. Crispian Steel Perkins Trumpet and the English Chamber Orchestra.

Crispy and Steele Perkins and the English Chamber Orchestra, led by Donald Fraser, the Rondo by Jean-Joseph Mouret. All through the Baroque era and before, trumpeters were limited by the relatively few notes available to them, as the valves had not yet been invented, making every note possible. When we're back tomorrow, we'll make our first contact with the valved trumpet. It was introduced to the world in spectacular fashion. I'm looking forward to sharing that with you. Exploring Music is produced by Sidney Gillard at WFMT in Chicago. Max LeBien is our recording engineer. With special thanks to Eric Opland and the entire WFMT production and syndication team. Our executive producer is Roger White. 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I'm Peter Van de Graaff. Thank you for listening.

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That's a piece of music by Moritz Moszkowski, the Hungarian moment in his suite called From Foreign Lands. Martin West conducted the San Francisco Ballet Orchestra on WQXR, Classical 105.9 FM. Good morning, it's 5:30. I'm Jeff Spurgeon. Thanks so much for listening to WQXR. Here we are on this Wednesday, the 26th day of the 26th year of the 21st century. And in New York City, the forecast for the weather today is really lovely. Again, sunshine and a high around 82 degrees in Central Park. And beautiful again today, this afternoon, this evening, and tomorrow morning as well. But tomorrow afternoon and evening, another round of showers and storms is expected to move through. But that's tomorrow. In the meantime, it's 66 degrees in Central Park. Wonderful start to the day. And the music now is by Felix Mendelssohn. This is one of his works for piano and orchestra, his Rondo Briant in E-flat. Ian Hobson is the pianist and conductor of Sinfonia da Camera.

0: The Rondo Brillant of Mendelssohn on Classical 105.9 WQXR. Ian Hobson was the pianist and also conductor of that performance by Sinfonia da Camera on WQXR. Today is Women's Equality Day, celebration of the 19th Amendment to the United States Constitution. 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Wasn't that long ago, 106 years, 1920, when it was brought into law. 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There is so much there about so many great women composers who struggled for equality in the musical world in their own time. 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
2: 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Summer is winding down, but there's still time to enjoy the warm weather, the beach, entertaining outside, all with great classical music on WQXR.

The symphony by Carl Abel was the Hanover Band and conductor Anthony Halstead on WQXR. Let's see, 4 minutes before 6 o'clock. I mentioned earlier Women's Equality Day today, the anniversary of the signing of the proclamation of the 19th Amendment to the Constitution, protecting women's right to vote. Well, here is one of the women composers deserving of honor on this, and any other day for that matter. Her name was Francesca Caccini, came from a musical family that were involved with the Medicis in Florence in the early years of the 17th century. And she is the woman who has, she's the first, it's how do I say this? A little better than I'm trying to do. She is the composer of the oldest opera that we have written by a woman, Francesca Caccini. We won't hear the opera, but we will hear a ciaccona of Francesca Caccini now from the Cappella di Santa Maria degli Angiolini Orchestra.

A Ciocona, composed by Francesca Caccini. A composer, she was a singer involved in all kinds of musical things in Florence in the first couple of decades of the 17th century. She wrote that Ciocona, which was played by violinist Luigi Cozzolino and the orchestra of the Cappella di Santa Maria degli Angiolini. Music for Women's Equality Day on Classical New York, WQXR, 105.9 FM at HD Newark, 90.3 FM, WQXW Ossining, and WNYC FM HD2 New York. I'm Jeff Spurgeon. Thank you so much for listening to WQXR. Music of Verdi in just a moment. Later in the hour, we will share with you work by Edward Elgar, one of his great pieces, and a tune you know, dressed up for the orchestra by Aaron Copland. New York weather today, well, another beautiful day in New York in these really congenial days of August. Sunshine at a high of 82, right now 66 in Central Park. We'll look for showers and storms tomorrow afternoon. But today, sweet. Now, the Triumphal March from Verdi's opera Aida, from the Berlin State Opera Orchestra and Chorus, conducted by Giuseppe Sinopoli. You weren't planning on sleeping in this morning, were you?

Piece of music that wakes you right up. The Triumphal March from the opera Aida by Verdi. The Berlin State Opera Orchestra and Chorus, conducted by Giuseppe Sinopoli on WQXR. Speaking of trumpets, which opened and closed that work, that instrument is being celebrated this week on the program Exploring Music, which we bring you here on WQXR, weeknights at 11 o'clock. And the program has a new host beginning this week. Bill McLaughlin created Exploring Music more than 20 years ago and offered wonderful insights on classical music for years and years on radio stations across the United States and around the world. Bill passed away last month. He was age 82. But the program continues now with a new host, Peter Van de Graaff, whom some of you perhaps have heard, especially if you are a Chicagoan. Peter's worked in Chicago for a long time and appeared in other places as well. So, Peter Van de Graaff, the new host of Exploring Music, and the theme of the program this week is the trumpet. The program comes to you on WQXR weeknights at 11. And right now at 9 after 6 in the morning, we have a Fantasia and Variations on a theme of Danzi, Franz Danzi's music, transformed by the composer Louis Spohr into this work for clarinet and orchestra. Christopher Sundqvist is the soloist here with the North German Radio Philharmonic.

Classical New York, 105.9 WQXR, a Fantasia and Variations of Ludwig Spohr on a theme of Franz Danzig. That was clarinetist Christopher Sundquist and the North German Radio Philharmonic Orchestra. 17 after 6 in the morning, Mozart now, the Piano Sonata No. 5 from Maria João Pires.

0: Maria João Pires, the pianist, playing for you Mozart's Piano Sonata No. 5 on WQXR. 28 minutes after 6 o'clock in the morning. 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
0: August the 26th is as fine a day as any other on the calendar for a made-up holiday. And one of the made-up holidays today is Dog Day, International Dog Day. We'll celebrate it with a piece of music by Edward Elgar in just a little bit on WQXR. After we hear this scherzo for strings by the American composer Horatio Parker, here are Reuben Blundell and his Gowanus Arts Ensemble.

American composer Horatio Parker's Scherzo for Strings, played by the Gowanus Arts Ensemble and their creator and conductor, Ruben Blundell, who's enjoying a few last days of vacation before going back to work next week. I think that's when everybody's reporting back at the Trinity School in Manhattan, and Ruben is on the faculty there. Well, enjoy those last few days of vacation, Mr. Blundell. It's Classical 105.9 WQXR, 25 before 7 o'clock. Today is International Dog Day, a made-up holiday, but nonetheless a fine creation of about 20 years ago by Colleen Page, an American animal welfare advocate. We wanted to support dog adoption and, of course, good care of our amazing animal companions. There is, first of all, a photo gallery of musicians and their dogs on our website, WQXR.org. And we have a piece of music that fits beautifully into International Dog Day. Edward Elgar was a dog lover, but his wife was not. You've got to ask these questions before you make the engagement. It could be really, things can change your life. At any rate, Elgar made do with walking his friend's dogs. So here is one of the Enigma variations of Elgar. The variation is called GRS, and it refers to one of Elgar's friends, an organist named George Robert Sinclair. And this music is not really about Sinclair, but it's about Sinclair's dog, whose name was Dan. So, might seem unlikely, but we do have a piece of music for International Dog Day by Elgar on WQXR.

That's the Enigma variation of Elgar for his friend George Robert Sinclair and Sinclair's dog, Dan, who sounds like what? Some fast-moving little creature. Dan was a bulldog. Well, bulldogs were different 100 years ago, too. That performance, by the way, by the Philharmonia Orchestra and Andrew Davis on WQXR. Again, photographs of musicians and dogs at WQXR.org. Now it is time for the Symphony No. 5 of Antoine Mau. This is Camerata Leodensis, conducted by Hubert Schönbrodt on WQXR.

Aaron Copland's variations on 'Tis the Gift to Be Simple. That performance by Aaron Copland, conducting the London Symphony Orchestra. And before that, Camerata Leodensis and conductor Hubert Schoenbrodt and a symphony by Antoine Mau, a Flemish composer. 10 minutes now before 7 o'clock with WQXR. We have a suite of music now from an opera composed by Ralph Vaughan Williams on The Pilgrim's Progress. The BBC Northern Symphony Orchestra, or orchestra as it's known, is conducted here by Sir Charles Groves.

Music from an opera by Ralph Vaughan Williams, the opera based upon John Bunyan's great allegory, The Pilgrim's Progress. That was the BBC Northern Symphony Orchestra and Sir Charles Groves on Classical New York 105.9 WQXR. I think we have time to hear Martin Jones play Percy Grainger's Mock Morris for us this morning on WQXR. And it's nice to have a bright piece like this to bring us into the day. All right, Mr. Jones, take us away.

Percy Grainger's Mock Morris from pianist Martin Jones on Classical New York WQXR, 105.9 FM at HD Newark, 90.3 FM WQXW Ossining, and WNYC FM HD2 New York. A couple of minutes after 7 o'clock, beautiful day in New York City. Forecast today, sunshine with a high around 82 degrees, and right now it's 65 in Central Park. All day today, all evening tonight. Tomorrow morning, also very nice once again. Tomorrow afternoon, showers and storms. Good chance of them, likelihood of them, but not today. Straight ahead on WQXR, we will have music for you by Haydn and a little something from Edvard Grieg's Peer Gynt works before your morning Bach comes at 7:30. And right now, here is violinist Gidon Kremer and the Berlin Philharmonic, conducted by Herbert von Karajan, with the third movement of the Brahms Violin Concerto.

A moment of violin virtuosity this morning from Gidon Kremer, playing the last movement of the Brahms Violin Concerto with Herbert von Karajan and the Berlin Philharmonic. 12 after 7 with WQXR. Music now by Haydn. We have a few of his minuets played here by Capella Istropolitana.

0: Classical New York, 105.9 WQXR. And there you have a little bit of music by Joseph Haydn this morning, a trio of his minuets for orchestra from Capella Istropolitana. In just a moment, we'll bring you a little bit of music from Grieg's Peer Gynt, and I've gotten a note or two this morning from listeners saying, is there a way to pay tribute to Dolly Parton on a classical music radio station? And the answer is, yes, there is. So between 8:30 and 8:45 this morning, we'll offer you some music by Dolly Parton. That tells you something about the power of her reach. An amazing life that ended yesterday, but a legacy that's going to go on for a very, very long time. Well, more on that a little bit later on. 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Violinist Maxim Vengerov has invited world-class colleagues to play Brahms quintets in Carnegie Hall, and you're invited too. 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I'm Jeff Spurgeon. 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
1: Hello, this is Terrence McKnight. I hope you're getting a chance to spend some time outdoors while the weather is still warm. Or maybe you're doing fine just being inside where it's nice and cool. But whether you're listening on radio at home or out and about with our app, thanks so much for sharing some time with us right here on WQXR.

17th century Hungarian dances of Ferenc Farkas, played by the Borealis Wind Quintet on WQXR, Classical 105.9 FM. 7:30 in the morning, time for your morning Bach. And today it's the opening chorus from Bach's Cantata 40. It's actually a piece of Christmas music, but if you don't understand the German, then it won't bother you a bit. So here are the Amsterdam Baroque Choir and Orchestra, conducted by Ton Koopman, with your morning Bach.

The opening chorus of Cantata 40 by J.S. Bach. For this there was sent us Christ the Savior. English translation of the first line they're singing. A piece of music that Bach wrote for a Yuletide celebration in Leipzig. That was the Amsterdam Baroque Orchestra and Choir, conducted by Ton Koopman, with your Morning Bach on WQXR, where you hear a bit of Sebastian Bach's music every weekday at around 7:30 a.m. Oh, and also... Merry Christmas. It seems appropriate to the music. 7:35 in the morning. Now we have one of Schubert's Italian-style overtures played by the Copenhagen Philharmonic.

Lawrence Foster conducted the Copenhagen Philharmonic in that Schubert Overture on WQXR at 17 minutes before 8 o'clock. Today is Women's Equality Day, a celebration of the 19th Amendment to the United States Constitution. I'm going to read the amendment. Don't worry. No, it's like two lines long, barely two lines long. The 19th Amendment. Here's the language in the Constitution. The rights of citizens of the United States to vote shall not be denied or abridged by the United States or by any state on account of sex. That's all it is. Only took about a century of work to get the thing enshrined. The amendment was ratified in 1920 and the proclamation signed that year on August the 26th, this date, thus Women's Equality Day. Now, it doesn't have anything to do with music directly, but of course, a reflection of the larger society. You can learn about nearly two dozen women composers and sample their music in an article on our website. Let's see. Fanny and Clara and Amelia and Florence and Amy and Jennifer and Barbara and Ruth and Elena and Alma and Lara and Ethel and Melanie and Francesca and Hildegard and Madalena and Marianne and Louise and Joan and Leonora and Augusta are all mentioned in this article on our website. You don't have time today to learn about all these composers and hear their music. It's a great resource at WQXR.org. Oh, and Lily Boulanger. She was the first woman to win the Prix de Rome for composition. Here is a little work of hers called Of a Spring Morning from the BBC Philharmonic.

A work by Lily Boulanger, her Of a Spring Morning, played by conductor Jean-Pascal Tortelier and the BBC Philharmonic Orchestra. Music by one of the great women composers on this Women's Equality Day in the United States. I really recommend to you the article on our website, wqxr.org, to learn about nearly two dozen great women composers whose music you've been hearing on WQXR for some time, but who might deserve a little more attention. So today's a good day to spend some time at WQXR.org. And now, at 10 minutes before 8 o'clock, an introduction. This is music of Pietro Locatelli, freshly sliced for you this morning by the Ragland Baroque Players and conductor Elizabeth Wallfish.

the work called The Introduction. The Introduction number one of composer Pietro Antonio Locatelli from the Ragland Baroque Players on WQXR at 4 minutes before 8 o'clock. A dedication this morning and big congratulations and maybe some condolences to the Bayonne Central Little League baseball team. They went to the Little League World Series this year for the first time in 75 years of Little League in Bayonne. The team representing the metro region in the tournament was eliminated last night with a 5-2 loss to the Great Lakes region team from Ohio. But what a year! So here's to the boys of Bayonne Central Little League and their coaches and their manager and all of their families. Congratulations on a great season and a trip to the World Series, too. What a thing, huh? Fantastic. Music now on WQXR by William Bolcom. His wonderful ragtime work, Graceful Ghost, played here by pianist Michael Lewin.

Pianist Michael Lewin, and a piece of music written by William Bolcom in memory of his father, Graceful Ghost, on Classical New York, WQXR, 105.9 FM and HD, Newark, 90.3 FM, WQXW, Ossining, and WNYC FM, HD2, New York. A minute after 8, I'm Jeff Spurgeon. Thank you so much for listening to WQXR. In this hour, we will remember Dolly Parton. Yeah, we have some music that will both reach her world and the classical music world this hour. We'll also share with you works by George Gershwin and by Wagner. New York weather today, sunny with a high of 82 degrees. Another gorgeous day in the city. All day long, beautiful weather. Beautiful evening again. Tomorrow will start that way too, but Thursday, in the afternoon and evening, showers and storms are likely again. So savor today. 66 at the moment, 82 later. Now, some Beethoven on WQXR, the fourth movement of the Symphony No. 4. Philippe Jordan conducts the Vienna Symphony Orchestra.

The final movement of Beethoven's Symphony No. 4. That was Philippe Jourdan and the Vienna Symphony Orchestra, putting some energy into your Wednesday morning with Classical 105.9 FM. 9 minutes after 8 o'clock, here's a little more energy from George Gershwin. This is the overture to the show Girl Crazy from the new Princess Theatre Orchestra, conducted by John McGlynn.

0: That's the overture to Girl Crazy, a 1930 Broadway show with songs composed by George Gershwin. And that overture led to the first big stage appearances of Ethel Merman and Ginger Rogers. And if you think there were two big stars on stage, you're right. But in the pit, playing the music in that Broadway orchestra at that time, were Red Nichols and Glenn Miller and Gene Krupa and Tommy Dorsey and Benny Goodman and Jack Teagarden, all enormous jazz stars. They were just the pit band in 1930 when Girl Crazy opened. Oof. Talk about an intersection of great artistry in a quiet moment. Sure, lots of it in the lights on stage, but maybe even more down below, making the music happen. What a magical thing that piece of music is. Well, the performance you just heard was by the New Princess Theatre Orchestra, conducted by John McGlynn, here on WQXR. 8:15 in the morning, and in just a moment, we'll go in the field and meadow in the Summer Life Suite of composer Louis Glass. And then we'll have some music by Wagner for International Dog Day. We'll explain. 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
2: Paquito de Rivera is a composer, saxophonist, and clarinetist whose work spans classical jazz and Latin music. I'm pianist Manny Axe, and on the next edition of Classical Music Happy Hour, de Rivera and I discuss all things clarinet and what meat and beans have to do with Benny Goodman at Carnegie Hall. 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

I love the built-in echoes in that work, and there was some room resonance as well. In the Field and Meadow, that movement from the Summer Life suite of composer Louis Glass, the Rhenish Philharmonic Orchestra, conducted by Daniel Raskin, 23 after 8 in the morning. Today is International Dog Day, a celebration concocted about 20 years ago by an animal activist named Colleen Page, good advocacy of dogs, urging people to adopt dogs from shelters and take care of the ones that are around us. They are great companions. Dogs were really important in the life of Richard Wagner. He just had dogs all through his life. They were emotionally important to him. I mean, he had other companions too, some of whom were emotionally important to him, but he seemed to have had really great loyalty to the dogs. So, in honor of International Dog Day today, and one of the dog lovers. Oh, you can see pictures of a number of classical music dog lovers on our website, WQXR.org. Perhaps you can peruse the page as you hear the overture to Wagner's opera. Now, this is the opening music from Die Meistersinger von Nürnberg, the Budapest Festival Orchestra, and conductor Ivan Fischer on WQXR.

The overture to Die Meistersinger von Nürnberg, the Budapest Festival Orchestra and conductor Ivan Fischer. That music brought to you today in salute to dogs. Today's International Dog Day. Wagner was a big dog guy. Thus, that work. Photographs of classical musicians and their dogs at our website, wqxr.org. In a few minutes, it may seem an unlikely possibility, but we're going to pay tribute to Dolly Parton here on WQXR. Just a bit. Right now, a piece of music, a Chaconne by a composer named Gottfried Finger. This is the Harmonious Society of Tickle Fiddle Gentlemen, the organization overseen by Robert Rawson.

one of the new etudes for piano of Frédéric Chopin. That was Vladimir Horowitz on WQXR. Now we turn to music of Dolly Parton. I don't think there are going to be very many other places where you're going to hear Horowitz and Dolly Parton mentioned in the same sentence. I'm very happy that we're able to do that here at WQXR. What a woman, what a human being was Dolly Parton. She died yesterday at age 80 after a brief bout with cancer. Born in 1946, one of 12 children, a poor family in Appalachia, no running water in the house where she grew up. Started writing songs as a little child. Got that big break on Porter Wagoner's television show when she was quite a young woman. And grew up to be a great star in her own right. And a writer of, what, something like 3,000 songs? The music just poured out of her. And she wrote in those songs all kinds of human problems with compassion for all people all around in her work. And in recent years, quite powerful, too. Created that theme park of hers. And during the COVID-19 pandemic, she gave $1 million in support of the creation of one of the vaccines, and changed one of her hit tunes from Jolene, Jolene to Vaccine, Vaccine. And she did much more than that, Dolly Parton. Here's a tribute to her this morning from the Vitamin String Quartet on WQXR.

The Vitamin String Quartet with Dolly Parton's song that was a hit for her twice and, of course, an incredible hit for Whitney Houston, too. Dolly Parton wrote that as a tribute to Porter Wagoner, sort of a thank you gift for all that he gave her at the start of her career, and then, of course, she went on to things even greater. I Will Always Love You. Dolly Parton died yesterday at age 80. Boy, is her work not done. Broadway show coming with her songs in it. But I think one of her greatest legacies is something called the Imagination Library, which for the past 3 decades has been sending books to young children to encourage literacy. That organization has given away, can you believe it, 300 million books to children in the last 30 years, to young people in 5 different countries to encourage literacy. Yeah, the music's amazing, but 300 million books. ImaginationLibrary.com, you can read about her work. So here's to Dolly Parton, one of the great citizens of the world, for sure. 12 minutes now before 9 with WQXR. Here is music of Claude Debussy. This is a symphony in B minor that he never wrote, actually. He made notes for a symphony, but didn't ever really write one. However, the orchestrator Tony Fino took those sketches and produced this piece, which we hear now from the National Orchestra of Lyon and conductor June Merkel on WQXR.

June Merkel and the National Orchestra of Lyon, and a symphony by Debussy, which he didn't write, but he sketched it out. Tony Finno put the thing together. It's nice to have. Classical New York, WQXR 105.9 FM and HD Newark, 90.3 FM, WQXW Ossining, and WNYC FM, HD2, New York, 9 o'clock. Good morning, I'm Jeff Spurgeon. Thank you so much for listening. What a beautiful day we have in New York today. Sunshine all day long, high around 82 degrees. It's 66 now in Central Park. So a fabulous morning for late August. My goodness, nice stretch of weather. And it will continue through tomorrow morning. And then tomorrow in the afternoon, another line of showers and storms coming through. Weekend looks pretty good, though, say the forecasters. Right now, 66 in New York. Now, in this hour on WQXR, we will bring you an overture by Rossini. We'll have some music by Henry Purcell. We'll have something for Women's Equality Day, a piece of music by Ethel Smyth we'll share with you later. And right now we have just a touch of music from the Serenade No. 13 of Mozart. Very familiar music, but with that anonymous name. So it's also known as a little night music. Ah, now you know what you're going to hear. And here it is from conductor David Parry and the London Philharmonic.

The opening movement of the Serenade No. 13 of Mozart. So, a little night music in the morning on WQXR from the London Philharmonic and conductor David Parry. 7 after the hour now, and it's Rossini. This is the Overture to Torvaldo e Dorliska. Christian Benda conducts the Prague Sinfonia.

0: We like an overture that ends with a big ta-da, as that one does. The Torvaldo ed Orliska Overture of Rossini from Christian Benda and the Prague Sinfonia Orchestra on WQXR. 16 minutes after 9 now. In just a moment, music by Henry Purcell. And a little bit later this hour, we'll have music for Women's Equality Day. Significant moment in U.S. women's history. We'll celebrate it with a work by a British composer. 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

A sonata by Henry Purcell, that was The King's Consort on WQXR. Today is Women's Equality Day, a celebration of the 19th Amendment of the United States Constitution. Do you know the language? Don't worry, it's not long, but I'm going to read it to you. It's worth hearing, the 19th Amendment. The rights of citizens of the United States to vote shall not be denied or abridged by the United States or by any state on account of sex. That's all there is to the 19th Amendment. Only took about 100 years to get it passed and ratified by a majority of the states. Tennessee was the last to do it on, I think it was the 20th of August in 1920. And so the proclamation was issued on August 26th that year. And that's why this date, August 26th, is Women's Equality Day. There are lots of women composers who have been featured on WQXR in recent years, great many of them, and there is, frankly, a terrific survey of them on our website, WQXR.org. Almost 24 women composers who had to deal with issues of inequality in their own time, and still in ours, too. Here is music by one of those women, not an American woman, but a great British composer, Ethel Smyth. This is her work, which became an anthem of suffragists. This is The March of the Women. Philip Brunel conducts the orchestra and chorus of the Plymouth Music Series.

The March of the Women. It goes on. There are several other verses, but that gives you the example, right? From the orchestra and chorus of the Plymouth Music Series. Philip Brunel with music of Ethel Smyth on this Women's Equality Day. I really urge you, take a few minutes and look at that piece at WQXR.org on women composers. You won't believe how many of them whose music you may not be familiar with. We play all of them on WQXR, but there's much to learn there. So we'll have more of that through the day. Right now, we have a violin concerto for you, and it's a good one. It's a big one. Tchaikovsky's. We're going to hear Nicola Benedetti now with the Czech Philharmonic Orchestra conducted by Jakub Ruša on Classical 105.9 FM.

the violin concerto of Tchaikovsky. Nicola Benedetti was the soloist there in a performance with the Czech Philharmonic Orchestra conducted by Jakub Hruša. You heard the music on Classical New York, WQXR 105.9 FM at HD Newark, 98.3 FM WQXW Ossining, and WNYC FM HD2 New York. Good morning. It's a minute after 10 o'clock. I'm Jeff Spurgeon. Thanks so much for listening to WQXR. In this hour, we'll have a bit of music for this International Dog Day. Admittedly, not the most essential of holidays, but nonetheless, nice to remember our furry friends. New York weather today, just beautiful. Sunshine and a high of 82. It's 73 right now in Central Park. This day, another beautiful one. Tomorrow, the morning will be fine. And then showers and storms in the afternoon. But that's tomorrow. In the meantime, just enjoy the day. And enjoy this music from an octet by composer Ignaz Pleyel, this final movement of this work, played by Consortium Classics.

Music from an octet for winds by Consortium Classicum, the performers, and the composition of Ignaz Pleyel on WQXR. 10 minutes after 10 o'clock in the morning. A little bit later this hour, we'll share with you a symphony of Joseph Haydn. Right now, great work by Dvorak, his Slavonic Rhapsody, number one. We'll hear Kurt Mazur conducting the Leipzig Gewandhaus Orchestra in this work. Oh, it starts out very softly with some drum beats, you know, things coming up in the distance.

Dvorak's Slavonic Rhapsody No. 1, conductor Kurt Mazur and the Leipzig Gewandhaus Orchestra on Classical 105.9 WQXR. Where next, we're going to have music by Shostakovich. We'll hear his Jazz Suite No. 1.

0: the Jazz Suite number one of Shostakovich. Did you hear an extra note in that just now? I think that's a CD glitch that got onto our... that made its way to the air. I've got to take another listen to that track in a minute and see. That was the Philadelphia Orchestra, conducted by Morris Janssen. Oh, and we bring you that music today, because today is International Dog Day, a not really real holiday started a few years ago by an animal advocate, American woman, who got, I think, her first family dog on the 26th of August. Thus, it's a day to encourage people to adopt dogs from shelters and to treat our furry friends with care. On our website, WQXR.org, you will find a gallery of photographs of classical musicians and dogs they love. Just for fun today. In a moment, we have a sonata by Domenico Scarlatti that Murray Pariah is going to play for you on the piano, and then we'll bring you a Haydn symphony.
1: 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I'm Jeff Spurgeon. 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

Oh, those are amazing works by Domenico Scarlatti. Glenn Gould called them popcorn. I think that's a wonderful description of those works. Full of delight, and you just toss one down and you can enjoy another. There are about 600 of them available. Scarlatti wrote a lot of music just like that. And then one of his pupils, Antonio Soler, contributed in the same way to that genre. So, yeah. You can get the full movie-sized tub of short keyboard sonatas from Scarlatti and Soler. The performance here by pianist Murray Pariah on WQXR. 24 minutes before 11 o'clock, here's a symphony by Joseph Haydn. Christian Järvi conducts the Lower Austrian Tonkünstler Orchestra.

A symphony of Joseph Haydn, in this case the Symphony No. 87 from the Lower Austrian Tonkünstler Orchestra, conducted by Christian Järve on Classical 105.9 WQXR. Just a couple of minutes left in the hour, but we have time for this minuet on the name Haydn, a composition of Maurice Ravel, an orchestration by David Diamond, and a performance by the Seattle Symphony.

A tribute by Ravel to Haydn, a minuet on the name of Haydn, played by the Seattle Symphony and Gerard Schwartz on Classical New York WQXR, 105.9 FM and HD Newark, 90.3 FM WQXW Ossining, and WNYC FM HD2 New York. Check out the article on women composers on this Women's Equality Day at WQXR.org when you get a minute, all right? And now, Elliot Forrest joins you.

Lovely bass part there from Felix Weingartner. This is an Austrian composer from the 20th century, lived into the 1940s, an allegretto from his septet in E minor here on this Wednesday. Elliot Forrest here. Glad to have you along. So much great stuff ahead, including this, The Creatures, These Creatures of Prometheus by Beethoven.

0: The Creatures of Prometheus by Beethoven, Leif Sagerstrom, the Turku Philharmonic Orchestra. Coming up next, Vivaldi, WQXR, supported by Poster House, a boutique museum in Chelsea, presenting Act Black, posters from Black American stage and screen, an exhibition on prominent theatrical performances and films from Jim Crow America. 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

The Concerto in G, RV150 of Antonio Vivaldi, the Concerto Italiano here on WQXR. Music by Sibelius now, the great composer from Finland. Here's the Karelia Suite, Sir Colin Davis and the London Symphony.

Thrilling music by Sibelius, the Corellia Suite, Sir Colin Davis, and the London Symphony Orchestra here on WQXR. It's Women's Equality Day, and as we have for many years, we are highlighting women composers who we play all the time here on WQXR. Cécile Chaminade was the first woman to receive the French Legion of Honor, and here is her music played by Joanne Polk.

Music of Cécile Chaminade, the French composer, here on Women's Equality Day. Joanne Polk, the pianist, here on WQXR. 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Yep, Schroeder, the violinist now, and the Violin Concerto No. 2 of Mozart, our midday Mozart.

Yep, Schroeder, the violinist, and our midday Mozart, the violin concerto number 2 of Wolfgang Amadeus here on WQXR. Still to come, we will hear music from little Gilbert and Sullivan, and we'll also celebrate dogs. It is National Dog Day. A suite of music now, based on the Othello story, music of Samuel Coleridge Taylor.

0: The Othello story is told in music by Samuel Coleridge Taylor, the Chiniquy Orchestra, the first professional orchestra in Europe to be made up of majority black and minority musicians. Coming up, music of Leo Delibes, and a little bit later on, our score at 4.
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A little pizzicati from Sylvia by Leo Delib, Martin West, and the San Francisco Ballet Orchestra. I'm Elliot Forrest, and today is National Dog Day, and we're celebrating by playing music from famous composers who had and loved dogs. Arthur Sullivan, from Gilbert and Sullivan fame, loved dogs. Here's his Sapphire Necklace on WQXR.

Andrew Penny and the Dublin RTE Concert Orchestra, the Sapphire Necklace of Arthur Sullivan, he of Gilbert and Sullivan fame. And Sullivan was a dog lover, and today is National Dog Day. More dog stuff coming up a little bit later on. First, Keith Jarrett. When I was growing up, I had no idea Keith Jarrett even could play music that was written by other people. I only knew that he improvised, but not true. Here he is playing the keyboard suite number one of Handel.

Keith Jarrett, the pianist, not improvising, but playing the keyboard suite number one of Handel. This is Classical New York, WQXR, 105.9 FM and HD Newark, 90.3 FM, WQXW Ossining, and WNYC FM HD 2 New York. A little bit later on, music by Brahms and more music by women. I don't want you to think that we're playing women composers because it is Women's Equality Day. We play female composers every day here on WQXR, but extra special today. Charles Munch, the Boston Symphony, the Roman Carnival Overture now of Hector Berlioz.

Music of the French composer Hector Berlioz, the Roman Carnival Overture, the Boston Symphony Orchestra on WQXR. Music now by Christoph Forster, not a composer you may know, a German composer, Baroque period, 18th century. Here's his horn concerto.

0: Peter Frankholm, the horn soloist in the horn concerto from Christoph Forster, a German composer, Baroque period, 18th century. 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
1: 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I'm Jeff Spurgeon. 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
2: Hello, this is Terrence McKnight. I hope you're getting a chance to spend some time outdoors while the weather is still warm. Or maybe you're doing fine just being inside where it's nice and cool. But whether you're listening on radio at home or out and about with our app, thanks so much for sharing some time with us right here on WQXR.

The Waltz in A-flat of Brahms featuring Andras Ottensommer, the clarinetist, with Leonidas Kavakos, the violinist, and lots of friends, including bass, cello, viola. That was music from the album The Hungarian Connection, music of Brahms on WQXR here on Women's Equality Day. Music of Louise Farrenc. This is a composer who's also finding a moment I think she probably never dreamt of. This is a composer that's being played more and more. We're talking late 19th century French composer, virtuoso pianist. This is her second symphony, music of Louise Farrenc on WQXR.

The Second Symphony of the French composer Louise Farrenc, the first woman to become a full professor at the Paris Conservatory. Today is Women's Equality Day, and you are listening to Classical New York, WQXR, 105.9 FM and HD Newark, 90.3 FM, WQXW Ossining, and WNYC FM HD2 New York. We will hear just part of the Mass in B minor of Johann Sebastian Bach, our comfort zone, members of the Bach Choir of Bethlehem and the Bach Festival Orchestra.

Beautiful voices of the Bach Choir of Bethlehem and the Bach Festival Orchestra, the Donae Nobis Pacem from the Mass in B minor of Johann Sebastian Bach, our comfort zone. This next piece, one of the great pieces, I think. I hope you turn it up and just listen to it as loud as you can. Even if you're in your office, just turn it up. Everyone will love it. The Pines of Rome of Respighi, Herbert von Karajan, the Berlin Philharmonic.

0: Love it on the radio. I love it live, too. It's an amazing piece. The Pines of Rome by Respighi, Herbert von Karajan and the Berlin Philharmonic. Stick around for the music of Haydn.
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2: 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Jeff is retiring Friday, September 4th, after 30 years on WQXR and nearly 50 years in radio. So thank you, our listeners, for helping make this a very special send-off. And we'll be sharing on air and online many of those beautiful messages that you sent for Jeff's very special celebration. You don't want to miss it. 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
0: Oh, that Jeff Spurgeon. We thought he'd never leave. Okay, I'm kidding. You know, I love him. I love him like a brother. I'm going to miss him. We're all going to miss him as a colleague. And it's going to be sad to lose him. I hope you've expressed your feelings about Jeff leaving us on our website at WQXR.org. The Tesla Quartet now playing the string quartet in C of Haydn.

The string quartet in C of Mr. Haydn, the Tesla Quartet playing on WQXR. National Dog Day, we're playing many composers who had and loved dogs. The Minute Waltz is said to have been inspired by George Sand's dog. Here's Maria Joao Pires, the pianist, with Chopin, another dog lover.

Ooh, I'm sorry. That minute waltz took a minute 53, almost 2 minutes to play the minute waltz from Maria Joao Pires. Music of Chopin, a dog lover, the minute waltz is said to have been inspired by George Sand's dog. We've got more music from dog lovers throughout the afternoon and evening here on WQXR. But first, a flute sonata by Francis Poulenc.

Members of the Hague Philharmonic and the flute sonata of Francis Poulenc here on Classical New York, WQXR 105.9 FM and HD Newark, 90.3 FM, WQXW Ossining and WNYC FM HD2 New York. The Bartered Bride, overture now of Smetana.

The Bartered Bride Overture of Smetana here on WQXR. Elliot Forrest, it is Women's Equality Day. We're highlighting the women composers. We play every day here on WQXR. Barbara Strozzi was one of the first women to publish music under her own name. So many of these women from the 16th, 17th, 18th, 19th centuries had to have a pen name. Barbara Strozzi, born in Venice, also a great singer. She had loads of music, almost more than anyone published during her lifetime. This is her music. The Azzurri Quartet plays on WQXR.

Music of a 17th century Italian composer and singer here on Women's Equality Day. Music of Barbara Strozzi, the Azzurri Quartet playing here on WQXR. A beautiful serenade now. This is Dvorak.

0: The Prague Chamber Orchestra and the Serenade in E for Strings of Dvorak here on WQXR. Elliot Forrest with you. We're highlighting women composers all day today because it's Women's Equality Day, though we play female composers all the time here on WQXR. Just noting the passing yesterday of Dolly Parton, a great composer and writer of songs in a different format than the music we play here, but she will be missed.
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3: 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I'm Jeff Spurgeon with you here weekday mornings saying thanks for listening to Classical New York.

The Sonata number 1 in D, called Philadelphia, music of Alexander Reinickel, here on WQXR. Elliot Forrest with you coming up during our Score at 4. We will hear music from the film My Dog Skip, because today's National Dog Day.

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Time for our score at four, the 2000 film My Dog Skip, celebrating National Dog Day. Music of William Ross from the original motion picture soundtrack, our score at four.

Driving with Skip. That's music from My Dog Skip. Movie came out in 2000 with a score by William Ross. That's our score for here on WQXR. Good afternoon, I'm Terrence McKnight. 4 years after that movie was released, National Dog Day became National Dog Day, 2004. And it's today, so we'll celebrate National Dog Day here on WQXR. We'll also celebrate Women's Equality Day, all in one show, all in one station, right here at WQXR. We'll continue now with Margaret Cole. She's a harpist. Here she is playing a harp concerto by Georg Wagenseil on Classical New York.

You know that tune? Tchaikovsky wrote it. It comes from his Fifth Symphony. Let's hear it. Christian Lindbergh is conducting the Arctic Philharmonic.

0: Fourth movement finale from Symphony No. 5. That's by Tchaikovsky. Christian Lindberg conducting the Arctic Philharmonic. You're listening to WQXR, and today is National Dog Day. Tchaikovsky had a dog, rescued a dog from some kids trying to terrorize it. Named the dog Bishka, wrote a song. Tchaikovsky. 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
0: You know, I was watching a clip of Jeff on New York One talking about getting his start in radio, and he said he got plucked out of church. He was in church, and someone asked the pastor, who was that young man? Maybe he should come audition for radio. Explains a lot about his sensibility. You know, that sort of grounding that you get around community in church sometimes. That's Spurgeon. We'll celebrate them all next week. Right now, we're going to hear music by Charles Gounod. This is ballet music from Faust. Seiji Ozawa, Boston Symphony Orchestra.

0: ballet music from Charles Gounod's Faust, Seiji Ozawa conducting the Boston Symphony. We're going to hear Alan Gilbert conducting music by Mozart with the New York Philharmonic coming up. Got some music by Robert Schumann all just ahead. Do stay with us.
1: 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I'm Jeff Spurgeon. 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

Corelli's Concerto Grosso No. 11, played by the English concert Trevor Pinnock conducting. 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Let's say you're a composer and you were tasked with writing a piece called Snowflakes for piano and orchestra. What would you do? How would you approach it? Let's take a listen to what Alexander Safossman did. He's a composer. He wrote this piece, a suite for piano and orchestra. It's called Snowflakes. Ziata Chocheva is playing piano with Karl-Heinz Steffens, conducting the BBC Scottish Symphony Orchestra, Snowflakes.

Snowflakes, a suite for piano and orchestra by Alexander Safosman. Ziata Chocheva playing piano. Karl-Heinz Steffens conducting the BBC Scottish Symphony Orchestra. You're tuned to WQXR. Let's take a listen to Robert Schumann before he started writing symphonies. He wrote something similar to one. This is an overture, scherzo, and finale. Thomas Dalsgaard is conducting the Swedish Chamber Orchestra.

Overture, Scherzo, and Finale. That's by Robert Schumann. Thomas Dausgaard conducting the Swedish Chamber Orchestra. Coming up on WQXR, got some music by Giuseppe Verdi, played by Rupert Boyd, a guitarist. Now we're going to hear Alan Gilbert, known for conducting new music here in New York. We're going to hear him conducting Mozart. This is from a concert in Avery Fisher Hall back in 2010. Symphony No. 25 by Mozart, New York Philharmonic, Alan Gilbert conducts.

0: Alan Gilbert conducting Mozart Symphony No. 25 with the New York Philharmonic, recorded in 2010 in Avery Fisher Hall. 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
2: I'm Elliot Forrest, WQXR's midday host. Summer is winding down, but there's still time to enjoy the warm weather, the beach, entertaining outside, all with great classical music on WQXR.

Fantasia on Verdi's La Traviata. Julian Arcas, one of the arrangers, and then Francisco Torrega revised that arrangement. Rupert Boyd played the revision. Guitarist Rupert Boyd playing it here on WQXR. We're celebrating Women's Equality Day. So let's take a listen to composer Florence Price. We're going to hear her dances in the Cane Breaks. Mayan Chen is conducting Chicago Sinfonietta. William Grant Still, who was Florence Price's childhood friend that grew up together in Arkansas, he arranged this music. Let's take a listen.

Dances in the Cane Breaks. That's by Florence Price. Chicago Sinfonietta, conducted by Mei Ann Chin. The music was arranged by Florence Price's good friend, William Grant Still. Do you know about those dances? Her father did a lot of work with formerly enslaved Americans in Arkansas. So she knew about that work, about that music as well. 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We'll continue listening to an overture suite. This is by George Philip Telemann. Patrick Payer conducts Collegium Instrumentalbrugens.

0: George Philip Telemann's Overture Suite in G. Patrick Payer conducting Collegium Instrumentale Bruggens. 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
0: The outpouring has been phenomenal, Jeff Spurgeon. He's got a style all his own, right? I'm thinking about Chopin. He was a young man when he got to Paris, and people were telling him, oh, you have to go study with this composer. You have to listen to what he's writing. Maybe you can emulate that. Chopin had a mind of his own. Talked to his father about it, too. His father told him to just sort of follow his own compass, and he did. But right now, we're going to take a listen to the composer who was recommended to Chopin. His name is John Field. Take a listen to his piano sonata in B major. This is Benjamin Frith playing it on WQXR.

Benjamin Frith playing the piano sonata number 1 by John Field. You heard it on WQXR. Today is National Dog Day. With that in mind, here's George Gershwin's Promenade, Walking the Dog.

Walking the Dog, Promenade by George Gershwin. Richard Stoltzman playing clarinet. That was Eric Stern conducting London Symphony Orchestra. Today is National Dog Day. Here's a composer who didn't have a dog, but somebody gave him a horse once. I don't think he kept it too long. Couldn't sort out how to really take care of a horse. Who's that sound like? Beethoven. That's right. Let's take a listen to a string quartet number one. Cremona Quartet plays Beethoven on WQXR.

Beethoven's String Quartet No. 1, played by the Cremona Quartet, and heard on WQXR. 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Here's the sort of tune you feel like you want to just sit back to. Just by the title, this is Summer of Life by Johann Wagenaar. Take a listen.

Summer of Life. That's by Johann Wagner. Anthony Ermus conducting the Northwest German Philharmonic Orchestra here on WQXR. We're celebrating Women's Equality Day, and we're going to hear from Ruth Crawford Seeger now. She wrote this piece for piano. Jenny Lynn's going to play it. This is called Caprice. Ruth Crawford Seeger, she was the first woman to receive a Guggenheim Fellowship. Let's take a listen to her music.

Jenny Lynn playing Caprice by Ruth Crawford Seeger. Ruth Crawford Seeger won a Guggenheim Fellowship in 1930 and went to study composition in Europe, wrote a string quartet, probably her most famous work, that string quartet. Well, today is Women's Equality Day, and we're celebrating here on WQXR. We're going to hear Alyssa Weilerstein playing cello now. Daniel Barenboim is conducting Staatskapelle Berlin.

0: Melissa Wallerstein playing Edward Elgar's cello concerto in E. Daniel Barenboim conducting Staatskapelle Berlin. 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
1: 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I'm Jeff Spurgeon. 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

Symphony in F by Johann Stamitz. Musica Viva, conducted by Alexander Rudin. We're WQXR, and coming up next, we're going to hear from John Alden Carpenter. He wrote a piece in 1914. He was inspired by his daughter, young kid. So he wrote a piece called Dogs. We're going to hear it next because today is National Dog Day, and we are Classical New York. 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John Alden Carpenter wrote program notes about this piece, Adventures in a Perambulator. Dogs is just a movement. And he's talking about dogs and how they're like sad, and some dogs are happy, some dogs laugh, some dogs flirt, some dogs fight, some dogs run. Let's take a listen to the music. John McLaughlin Williams is conducting the National Symphony Orchestra of Ukraine. Adventures in a Perambulator, Dogs, by John Alden Carpenter.